0: for a seat on the UN Security Council. He argues middle powers can play a crucial role in restoring rules-based global order. Mr. Albanese says Australia wants to help drive solutions to global challenges.
1: As a member of the UN Security Council, Australia will safeguard the rules that protect us all by upholding international law, including the UN Charter, and the sovereignty of all states.
0: An expert says prosecuting OpenAI over its recent data breach will be tough under current laws. An AI bot has accessed unauthorised data from four government websites without direction from the tech giant. A task force is currently weighing up potential penalties for OpenAI. Professor Nicholas Davis from UTS says the law will likely have to change.
2: There would need to be reform to start to look at what happens when no one intends to hack a system but nevertheless does so, which includes maybe bringing in aspects of recklessness.
0: Parents across Queensland are embracing location sharing apps throughout the school holidays. According to new data, 54% of Queensland parents check their child's location more often during the holiday break. Head of Wellbeing Jonathan Kirkham says this is due to increased freedom and autonomy.
3: Parents don't want to necessarily annoy their kids by texting and calling, so they're actually going into location sharing apps more often to check in where they are for a bit of peace of mind, whilst also giving the kids or young people more autonomy to do what they're doing on the school holidays with their friends.
0: Overseas, and search and rescue efforts are continuing in Nepal 1 month after a glacier collapse devastated its Tibetan border. Over 1,000 people have been confirmed dead, with thousands more still unaccounted for, including 34 Australians. Torrential floodwaters tore through critical roads and bridges, leaving entire communities cut off from aid. UNICEF's Neven Nesevic says rebuilding the country will be an immense challenge.
4: Recovery, though, has been difficult because of access issues in a lot of these places. I was just out in the field a couple days ago, and it took about 5 hours to get to one of the schools that we've been supporting. Normally it would take about 15 minutes to get to that school.
0: This is AIR National News. The Sydney Roosters are the first team into the 2026 NRL Grand Final. The Roosters have stormed into their first decider since 2019 after a dominant 36-20 win over the Dolphins at Suncorp Stadium. The Roosters have 15 premierships to their name across a proud 118-year history, and they get a shot at a 16th title when they'll face either the Penrith Panthers or the Newcastle Knights. Roosters 5'8" Daly Cherry Evans told Nine there's still work to do ahead of next week.
5: I'm so proud to be a part of this great club and this great team, but you ask anyone and there's still more work to be done. We're proud of where we are, but there's more work to be done. Sometimes you can get caught up in how the game's played or your wins and your losses, but when the moments come, as a team, you have to deliver. And we took a hell of a lot from that first week of the finals, and from there we've really unlocked a few things, and we're going in with our heads held high and our chests out, that's for sure.
0: The AFL's biggest day has arrived, with Fremantle and Brisbane preparing to battle for the premiership in front of around 100,000 fans at the MCG. The Dockers are chasing their first AFL premiership, while the Lions are looking to make history with a third consecutive flag. There's plenty happening before the first bounce, with Kylie Minogue headlining the pre-game entertainment. In the NBL in Brisbane, the Brisbane Bullets defeated the Illawarra Hawks 103-95. And the Socceroos' friendly with Brazil has seen a one-all draw with late goals for both teams at a sold-out Townsville Stadium in North Queensland. Australian Independent Radio News.
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2: Hey,

Yes, I'm here, not on my usual day, normally Mondays, Thursdays and Friday mornings, but my mate Michael, who does Saturday mornings with Michael, he's been under the knife recently. He's just recovering. So if you are listening in, Michael, hope your recovery is going very well and you have enough ability to jump and shout and scream at the television today, because of course today is the AFL Grand Final, and our mighty Dockers, can you believe I'm talking about the Dockers like this? I am. The mighty Dockers are going to be taking on the Brisbane Lions today, and Bounce Down happens at 12:30 today. So if you're thinking, what am I going to do with myself? Oh, golly, I haven't bought the beers. They're not on ice. Everything's going to be a disaster. It's okay, because there's plenty of venues you can go to. One of them here in Harvey is the Harvey Bowling Club. Get on down there. The bar opens at, well, the club opens, which means the bar opens, 10 o'clock this morning. There's your excuse to get some champagne and oranges down you. Bounce down at 12:30. There's three big screen TVs. If it's as cold as it felt as I was riding into the studio today, the log fire will be on. There's special prices on things. There's complimentary halftime snacks. But there's going to be a crowd there that you can join the fun of feeling that atmosphere of the crowd as we watch whatever happens, good, bad or ugly. The Yarloop Bowling Club is also a great place to watch the AFL Grand Final today. If you're over in the Yarloop areas, get in there. Get ready, because it's wharfie time. Yes, their bar opens today at 10:30, Bounce Down at 12:30. Same as over here in Harvey. Unbelievable. They've got specials on. $2 sweeps, kitchens open at halftime, all of that kind of stuff. So look after your clubs today. It's a great day for them. And a great thing for you to do is to get into a club so that you're not just in your own home. Get that atmosphere around you. Get stuck into others if they're going for the opposition. Have a little bit of fun with it. It's the grand final day after all. And here's a great Aussie band, Little River Band they are, and they're going to say what the Dockers are going to be doing today. Of course, the Dockers are going to be playing to win.

That's right. Last time it didn't quite work out when the Fremantle Dockers got in the grand final a few years ago. But this time they're playing to win. Hopefully there won't be this.

The Eagles there with Heartache Tonight. We're hoping there won't be a heartache tonight, except for in Brisbane. Because there should be a heap of this happening around our state, of course. Good luck. Good luck to the Fremantle Dockers. Make sure that you watch it with your mates. It's a really good thing to be surrounded. Get down to your local club and support them. And hopefully it's going to be a very enjoyable day. It's Saturday. It's 18 minutes past 8 o'clock. And Elton John's going to sing for us now. This is Crocodile Rock.

Yeah, he was able to belt out a tune, wasn't he? Elton John there with Crocodile Rock. 22 minutes past 8 o'clock here on Grand Final Day. Yes, normally Michael's in here Saturday mornings with Michael on Harvey Community Radio, but unfortunately he's, fortunately I suppose, that he's in the day and age where he can get himself fixed up if something's wrong. So he went under the knife and he's in recovery. No doubt I'll get a message from him at some time, but hope you're recovering well, mate. I'd be interested to know what's happening in Binningup as far as the grand final goes. So if there's anyone in Binningup would like to tell me what's going on down there, where the Binningup people can watch it if they want to stay in their little enclave, you can text me 0426 307 199. And in fact, why don't you do that anyway? I'm going to give you a little bit of time to grab your phone or a piece of paper because we're giving away cash prizes here at 96.5. I can't believe it. $650 cash prizes. That's it. You're going to get yourself a little pineapple note. Yes, $50 coming your way if you are drawn out of our text line that comes directly through to the live presenters here. 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And then on the 30th of October, the day before Halloween, I will be drawing it on my Friday morning show. So being a little community radio station, we don't get a lot of feedback and don't get a lot of people entering these sort of competitions. So I'm telling you now, it's probably the easiest $50 you'll ever earn. Grab your phone, 0426 307 199. 0426 307 199. 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A huge thanks to the Rotary Club of Harvey for being so generous and helping out so many different causes around town. And they are behind this. The Rotary Club of Harvey are doing the right thing by the people who are listening to Harvey Community Radio. 0426 307 199. Get in the running. Be a winner, like the Dockers might be today.

Great track, that one. In Hell I'll Be in Good Company. The band is the Dead South. Well, worth looking into, that band. They're a great one. 28 minutes past 8 o'clock is the time. Normally breakfast with Michael, or actually I'm telling you, porky pies. It's Saturday mornings with Michael, isn't it? But he's recuperating, so I've stepped in here just to make sure that we've got some live radio. It's always great doing that, having live radio here. And if you happen to be driving through our area and you've just tuned in to 96.5 FM, it's Harvey Community Radio. Thanks very much for visiting us. There's plenty to do around this area. Make sure that you call into Harvey, one of the most driven past towns in the southwest. Well worth popping into. And we have a great little community here. There is heaps and heaps to do. Of course, Men's Shed is on this morning. Saturday mornings, 9 till 12 at the end of Tom Latch Drive, just behind the Harvey Recreation and Cultural Centre here in Harvey. From 9 o'clock this morning, the fellas will be down there. I think the numbers might be down a little bit. Today being grand final day, of course, of AFL. But I'll be down there working on my project. If you'd like to visit a great little farm shop just north of Brunswick Junction, Melville Park Farm Shop is open on every Saturday morning from 9 until 12. Go in and say hi to Barbara and David. They're friends of the station, and they'll look after you there. It's nice to have those sort of little open houses happening. The Brunswick Men's Shed is open today. The men go in there from 9 until 12, and then the ladies have their session in the Men's Shed world. They're quite often called hens. So you've got the hen session in the afternoon from 12:30 going all the way through until 4. So that's Men's Shed in Brunswick. There's a spring market happening today. That's a good one. From 9 o'clock this morning through until 1 this afternoon, the Binningup Beach Caravan Park have their spring market on in Binningup. And then you can settle yourself down with all the goodies you've just purchased and watch the footy. Why not? Lots of stuff to do. Now, Saturday morning, of course, in Harvey, you can go for a run. It's all finished now, so you've saved from this week's run. But Run Club here in Harvey, 7:30 every Saturday morning. You can meet a whole big crew down there at the car park at the Peter Topham Memorial Pool, just near our revamped skate park. Get down there and have a bit of fun. Get a bit of exercise on. A very good thing to do, especially seeing as how we're coming into the old bikini body time of year. Do whatever you like to do. Even James Rain does whatever he likes to do. He sings words that might not be there. Try to decipher these ones. This is Fall of Rome, 29 minutes to 9 o'clock.

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1: Yeah, stay tuned in to our radio station all of the time. There's a whole lot of different shows that are on, whether it be a jazz show, a rock and roll show. Maybe you want some music and mantras with Marnie. That'll be heard on a Tuesday at 4. Actually, it's her very first show coming up Tuesday at 4 o'clock. Segments with Verity, What's My Theme with Michael, Books at Breakfast with Ruth, Brekkie with Tony, and a whole lot more. There's heaps and heaps of stuff on here at 96.5. Just keep your radio station tuned to this and you will hear lots and lots and lots of local voices. Now, there's a lot of things that happen in our little region here, and one of them is Harvey Community Bowls. It's going to be kicking off on Wednesday, the 7th of October. Yes, Wednesday coming up pretty soon. And it goes on for quite a long time, actually. It's a long season, but a great season. A lot of fun we have with the Community Bowls. It's broken up into a couple of segments, the pre-Christmas and post-Christmas. We go from the 7th of October to the 17th of December. We have a break all the way through until the 6th of January. And then off we go, January, February and March. $15 per person is what it costs, and that includes the green hire or green fees to actually cover your bowling game. Plus, you also get a meal for that. For $15, you get a game of bowls and a meal. Unbelievable. $5 usually, people top that up to make it a $20 note and buy some raffle tickets as well. It's a great thing to do, Community Bowls. Get your team together now and get in contact with Robin Coleman. She's the president of the community, the Harvey Bowling Club, and she's organising the Community Bowls here. So you can give her a call on 0418 959595. Community Bowls is a really fun way to get introduced into bowling. And if you like it, you can come down, join our club, and maybe even go on and then start bowling properly. Well, when I say properly, I mean like in pennants games and stuff like that. You can come down. We have lots and lots of fun stuff as well where you can just have training stuff, roll-ups. It's a good thing to do to join a bowling club, but the gentle entry into that, of course, is the Harvey Community Bowls. You can get a team of four together. Probably having five is a good thing because over that season, some people will go away for certain times. It's great to have that extra person. But think about it. Harvey Community Bowls starting on the 7th of October right here in Harvey. Yarloop Bowling Club has a fun disco night coming up. It's the 80s disco night happening on Saturday the 10th of October. If you'd like to know more about that, get in contact with the Yarloop Bowling Club. It's only $10 entry for non-members. If you are a member of the bowling club, this is just one of the other perks. You get in free there. There's going to be money boards, meat raffles, best dress, but of course, more importantly than anything else, there's going to be plenty of great music to dance along to. One last thing before I get into a bit of Eurythmics with you here. The Halloween quiz night tickets are available. There's a quiz night happening on the 31st of October, which is Halloween night. It's being put on by a great mob of people. It's the Harvey Fire Brigade competition team. So Harvey Fire Brigade, they're the red trucks that come out if any infrastructure is on fire. The other ones are the Bushfire Brigade in the white trucks. But these guys, the Harvey Fire Brigade, look after the buildings, and they also come out and help us if there's any motor vehicle accidents and the jaws of life have to come out and stuff like that. So these are the great guys that do this. They have a competition team where they race against other fire brigades around Australia, and your kids can get involved with that on a Wednesday night at 4 o'clock. They have the training just opposite the soccer fields on the other side of the road, of Uduck Road there, just as you're looking at the entrance to the caravan park here in Harvey, 4 o'clock on a Wednesday, so you can get your kids down there. It's a great thing to do as a country kid. But this Halloween quiz night, we'll be raising funds and it'll be a lot of fun. There's going to be a DJ afterwards, $20 per person. Get your teams or your table tables of 10 together. A great, great cause, and it'll be a good, fun night. 9 minutes to 9 o'clock. Would I lie to you? Oh, it's probably happened in the past.

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1: Yes, quite a few people have sent in a reason why they like Harvey Community Radio. Brody McDonald has, Kim Cochran, Michaela Logue. Who else have we got? Oh, Dan Whiteman here. Thank you very much, Dan. You love listening to us all day, every day. Thanks very much, Dan. It's nice to be in your home with you. Hope that you're getting lots of information about the stuff that's happening around our town, because I tell you what, there is heaps. 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So grab your phone, put it in there, maybe log it in under the Harvey Community Radio text line, 0426 307 199, 0426 307 199. Why not just text us, tell us why you like Harvey Community Radio and be in the running for $50 cash prizes. Way to go. Great stuff. Hey, the Rolling Stones now. Oh, it's going to be a little bit late, the news, just slightly. Rolling Stones now with Paint It Black. Maybe this weekend everything might be painted purple.

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1: Good morning, I'm Terry Daniel. Australia is being urged to take greater action and develop its own AI infrastructure. Calls are growing to bolster our cybersecurity after

0: Dying in a car crash yesterday morning, Chris McCarthy reports.
1: Mia Lay was a passenger in a police vehicle responding under lights and sirens at Redfern when it lost control and slammed into a tree. The impact so severe it split the Volkswagen in two, killing her instantly. Police Commissioner Mal Lanyon says she had been an officer for just 16 months.
2: Thank you for your courage. Thank you for choosing to join the New South Wales Police Force.
1: Premier Chris Minns has expressed his devastation by the tragedy and says it's a stark reminder of the dangers of the profession.
3: And how necessary it is for our peace and our safety.
1: A critical incident investigation is now underway. Chris McCarthy, Sydney.
0: There'll be a big boost in Victorian police numbers at the MCG today in a bid to curb the bad behaviour that was seen during the preliminary final when dozens of bottles and cans were thrown at umpires. Acting Superintendent Matthew Buey says the force isn't taking any chances.
4: We've spent months planning our policing response with the AFL and the MCC, and again, we'll have a strong, visible policing presence.
0: And if the grand final isn't the go for you, the Melbourne Royal Show continues today. General Manager Hannah von Bieber says while there's no poultry this year, you can see more than 5,000 animals at the show.
5: For the first time in many, many years, actually opened up our back of house areas. So we've created a new livestock lane. And what that means is that our patrons can get closer to our rural community or our farmers or our handlers and up close and personal to their stock or their horses. So I'm really excited that we've been able to get the public closer to the animals, which is absolutely wonderful.
0: In overseas news, one of three attendees shot at Donald Trump's 2024 presidential campaign rally in Pennsylvania has died. The 76-year-old man was struck twice when a gunman opened fire from a nearby rooftop. The state's attorney general says the victim died from complications stemming from his injuries. 34 Australians are still missing in Nepal, 1 month after a torrent of mud and water devastated its Tibetan border. Key infrastructure needs to be rebuilt at an estimated cost of over $4 billion. There is still a high risk of disease in affected areas due to contaminated water and damaged sanitation systems. Aid organisations like UNICEF remain on the ground while specialist Australian teams are assisting with search and rescue efforts. And briefly in other news, Australia's flu cases are continuing to surge in spring despite the warmer weather. More than 31,000 cases have been reported nationally in the 2 weeks to the 6th of September, up 27% from the previous fortnight. This is AIR National News. It's a soggy AFL Grand Final day in Melbourne with Fremantle taking on Brisbane. Jordan Tunbridge previews the big game.
6: The Dockers are chasing their first ever premiership as the Lions attempt to complete a rare three-peat. Fremantle takes in an unchanged side with defender Brennan Cox missing out despite pushing to return from a calf injury. Brisbane is also unchanged. When these sides last met back in May, the Dockers prevailed by 25 points at the Gabba, but today they meet on neutral territory on the biggest stage of all. More than 100,000 fans expected to pack out the MCG with cold and wet conditions forecast for the decider. Jordan Tunbridge, Melbourne.
0: Formula One, and it's another pole position for Mercedes as Air Sport's Paul Walsh reports.
7: It was one up and one down for Mercedes at the qualifying session at the Azerbaijan Formula One Motor Racing Grand Prix, with George Russell securing his 12th career pole position, while current drivers' championship leader Kimi Antonelli made contact with a wall in Q1 and will now start the race from 16th place on the grid. Russell will be joined by Charles Leclerc on the front row, with McLaren's Oscar Piastri registering one of his best qualifying efforts for the year so far, coming in third. For Piastri, it was a satisfying session.
8: Happy with how the weekend's gone so far. It's never easy around here, especially when it's so gusty like today. So very happy to be back in the top three.
7: So Russell and Leclerc on the front row, Piastri and Isaac Hadjar on the second, with Lando Norris and Lewis Hamilton making up the third. Paul Walsh for Air Sport.
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10: Some of the best things in life can be hiding right there in plain sight. Jenny Shoes and Fashions is one of those shops. Come on down to the main street of Harvey and you'll find Jenny and the crew in there with the most amazing range of shoes and fashions for both men and women. If Jenny hasn't got it, it's not worth wearing. Come on into the main street of Harvey. Make yourself known to Jenny.

0: and her team,
1: and I'm sure that you'll be very impressed. Thanks very much to Jenny Shoes and Fashions for being an amazing sponsor of Harvey Community Radio.
2: 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It's just down the arcade behind Parton's IGA. 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
1: Yeah, Framed by Tony, there you go. You've been told that's the place to go, but my son is down in Fremantle at the moment. Oh, in fact, no, his friend is down in Fremantle, and he was sent a little video of people trying to get into the pubs there to be able to watch the footy down in Freo, and it's just huge, huge, huge lines. But if you don't want huge lines, why not come down to the Harvey Bowling Club today? It's open from 10 o'clock this morning. Of course, bounce down for the grand final happens at 12:30. There's not going to be huge lines, but there's going to be a great atmosphere down there, as it will at, oh, did I say 10:30 then? They open at 10 o'clock. In Yarloop, the Yarloop Bowling Club is open at 10:30 this morning. Bounce down, the same at 12:30. But yes, our local bowling clubs, what a great place to watch the footy today and hopefully see a big victory for the Dockers.

What a great band, Midnight Oil are. There they are with The Power and the Passion from 1997, he says, thinking maybe it is, maybe it isn't. The time is 9:15, and as we know, there's a huge game, sporting thing happening this weekend. Of course, it's happening all on Sunday at 5:30 here in the West, 5:30 our time. Optus Stadium will be going off. Kickoff time 5:30. The big game, of course, between the Wallabies and the Springboks. The Springboks are fresh off a 3-1 series win over New Zealand. Yes, they gave the All Blacks a little bit of a hiding there. And while the Wallabies are unbeaten in four under the new coach Les Kiss, which is, I tell you what, I wouldn't want Les Kiss as my name. Of course, the Wallabies are under Harry Wilson, the first time, the new captain of the Wallabies. It's going to be great. Springboks versus the Wallabies tomorrow in the big game that's happening this weekend, 5:30. You'll be able to watch it on, what can you watch it on? I think Channel 9. And what does it say here? In Stan Sport. There you go. Wallabies, the big game this weekend that everyone's talking about. Well, I don't think that's true. Today, of course, is the grand final, the AFL grand final, where the Hawks are going to be fully trounced by Frio. Of course, that's what's going to happen. Of course, of course. I've been listening lately in the stadiums and just thinking about the music that they play, and it just seems that it hasn't changed in years. The old songs that rev the crowd up, many, many of them have stayed the same. And this one from Neil Diamond just seems to be played all the time at sporting events. Anyway, enjoy this one. Sweet Caroline. And then we'll hear John Fogerty with The Old Man Down the Road.

There you go, John Fogarty, the old man down the road. And you heard Neil Diamond before that one with Sweet Caroline. And of course, Sweet Caroline is heard many, many times in the crowds at sporting events. It's a beauty. A lot of people sing along to that. What's the other one? Piano Man. That seems to be just doing the rounds at the parties, the big sing-along stuff. Yes, good fun. The crowds get along to the bowling clubs in your area, no doubt, or any other club or a pub or whatever it is. But make sure that you're watching the footy with a whole crowd. It makes the atmosphere so much better. Hey, there's something that you can do if you wish. You can nominate someone for Community Citizen of the Year. It all closes at the end of October, so you've got all of next month as well to do this, but why not strike while the iron's hot? Citizenshipawards.com.au is the place to go. If you know someone in your community that's doing the right thing, sort of going above and beyond what you would expect from a normal volunteer, just someone helping out a lot in the community, you can always nominate them and they'll be rewarded with recognition, something that men die for and babies cry for, a bit of recognition. It'll all be done on Australia Day here in Harvey at our Australia Day breakfast, where you can have a bit of a sing-along and have a grab a feed afterwards with others, maybe even find somewhere to play two up. I didn't say that at all. 25 minutes past 9 o'clock, but yes, you can do it. Go to community go to citizenshipawards.com.au and you can nominate anyone you like. You can also go to our Shire's website. They'll help you out there. There are links if you want to have a look at that. Speaking of helping out, Remembrance Day is coming up soon, of course, the 11th of November, and the Harvey Library, and I'm pretty sure that the Australian Library, yes, they are doing it as well. They have got they've got patterns that you can knit or crochet Remembrance Day poppies. So they're making a big displays of these poppies, but what a great thing for our little arts and crafts groups to get behind and get plenty of these handmade things, which will make it absolutely look fantastic. But they're the poppies for Remembrance Day here in Harvey at our library, or in Australind at the library there. All right, 26 minutes past 9 o'clock, just over half an hour left until I go down to the men's shed. It's open right now if you want to go down there, just at the end of Tom Latch Drive here in Harvey, behind the Harvey Recreation and Cultural Centre. Or you can go into the main area there at the showgrounds in Brunswick and go down past your Community Resource Centre. Once you get into the showgrounds itself, turn left, and you'll find the Brunswick shed there for the men from 9 until 12 this morning and for the ladies from 12:30 through until 4. Let's have a listen now to Men at Work. Can you hear them? Probably sounds like just drinking a cup of tea if you go down to our shed here in Harvey. Who can it be now?

0: Thanks to the Harvey Rotary Club and Harvey Community Radio, we are giving away six $50 cash prizes. All you need to do over the months of September and October is send us a text to 0426 307 199 and tell us why you like listening to Harvey Community Radio. You will go into the draw to win one of six $50 cash prizes. This will be drawn on Brekkie with Duncan Friday the 30th of October. You can only enter once, so everyone gets a chance at winning the cash. 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
1: Yeah, huge thank you to the Rotary Club of Harvey for doing this. It's a great competition. Make sure that you do get that number in your phone, 0426 307 199. 0426 307 199. Send your name, why you like the radio station here, and yes, randomly six people will get a nice little $50 note in their pocket. Way to go. 26 minutes to 10 o'clock, and I'm going to be playing a song now from the Beatles. It's A Hard Day's Night, and today might be a very hard day for people. I know that people will be getting into the sauce. There'll be a lot of people getting into the sauce early. Whether they're going to make it for the whole duration of the game, we don't know. But best of luck to the Dockers, and may your fans finally be given the success that they've been yearning, if they're anything like my son, for the whole of his life. Yes, it's a very, very big day today for a lot of people. Hope it turns out well. Make sure that you get down to your local club and watch it. Support those local clubs. And, yeah, hopefully it's going to be a close one, but falling on the right side of the ledger.

Yeah. Lenny Kravitz there. Are You Gonna Go My Way? Beatles before that one. Hard Day's Night. 19 minutes to 10 o'clock. That means it's 19 minutes until the Harvey Bowling Club opens up for business here on Grand Final Day. There are plenty of places to watch it, but that is the place I'm highlighting today here in Harvey. Of course, the Yallet Bowling Club has got it going on, as well as many, many other places. But there are some people out there who just do not care about the footy whatsoever. My wife, she said, how wonderful. I'm going to be able to go to the gym and there'll be hardly anyone there. My friend Ian and his wife Sharon, they're going to go for a ride on their horses because there'll be no one on the streets. And plenty of other people have got other plans. But no matter what you're doing today, you're going to hear about what happens with the old Shockers today. Hopefully they get up. It would just be terrible, terrible to get two losses out of two grand finals. And let's not give these fellas, this Brisbane Lions team, let's not give them the satisfaction of winning again. No way, no way. Good luck, Dockers. Hope it all goes well. If you if you're not into the footy, maybe you'd like to go along to the Melville Park Farm Shop, just this side of, or just the Harvey side of Brunswick. Go in and say hello to Dave and Barbara. You can get some local produce there. There's the spring markets as well. That's happening down at the Binning Up Beach Caravan Park today. It's on from 9 until 1. So plenty of stuff for you to do. But yes, get around the region, enjoy it. Hopefully the weather, apart from riding here this morning when it was a little bit cold but it wasn't raining, hopefully the weather's going to hold up for everyone. The Men's Shed is on today here in Harvey up until midday, and Men's Shed is on in Brunswick up until midday for the fellas, and then from 12:30 to 4 o'clock for the ladies coming into the sheds. Now, a mate of mine, Paul Lupton, Lupo as we called him, of course we called him Lupo. He and his wife Nerida are over in America at the moment, and from my Facebook feed I'm seeing that they're doing wonderful things over there. They're doing all the big places to go and see, whether that's Yellowstone or the magnificent buildings and all sorts of stuff. But Route 66 they have just completed, and I tell you what, the photos from there, it looks like it'd be a really, really, really fun drive to do in the US. And yeah, it's kind of piqued my interest a bit just looking at his photos. But let's have a listen now at 16 minutes to 10 o'clock here on Harvey Community Radio. This is Chuck Berry, and he's going to tell you exactly where you can get your kicks.

Oh, we mentioned Route 62 in there. I wonder what that's all about. There you go, Chuck Berry. Get your kicks on Route 66, just like Lupo is at the moment. 13 minutes to 10 o'clock. Gee, I hope the Dockers win today. I really, really do. Don't dream it's over.

Don't let them win. I think we're talking about the Brisbane Lions with that one. There you go. Crowded House. Don't dream it's over. 9 minutes to 10 o'clock. This is a great song. It's from a local here, Ian Willis. He's part of Real Steel Electrics. A big, big, big part. He and his wife, Sharon, own that business. They sponsor our radio station, and we'd like to say thank you very much to them. He's written a poem, which has fast become one that people love. I played this the other day, and Liz Smith, if you're out there, Liz, yes, I got your text saying it's a great song, and it is an absolutely wonderful song. Ian and Sharon have been in this area for a long time. They've had their ups, and they've certainly had their downs. It's all contained in this song. But the love comes through, as it does for many, many people living in this town. It's extraordinarily good to live here. And here's a song all about that. It's Our Town by Ian Willis.

0: we'll keep our town.
1: Yes, we will keep our town, definitely. Thank you very much for tuning into Harvey Community Radio this morning. You weren't expecting me, but I've jumped in because Breakfast with Michael, that particular Michael, unfortunately, is laid up at the moment after going under the scalpel to improve himself. So he's done that. So hopefully everything's working out well. Enjoy the footy, mate, and have a great day to everybody else. I'm basically out of here. So the Kinks all of the day and all of the night will get us up to the 10 o'clock news, but I'm off to the men's shed. Thanks very much for joining in. Hopefully I'll see you over the weekend somewhere. Good luck to the Wallabies today, of course. Tomorrow? Not today, tomorrow. But yes, best of luck to the Fremantle Dockers. May you absolutely trounce them in an exciting game. But not one where people are having heart failure. We do not want that. Thanks for joining in. I'll be back with you on Monday morning. Monday morning, which is the King's birthday. Nobody's going to work. I'll be here, though, playing requests for you. So if you wish to get those in, text me and get involved with this promotion, this $50 cash giveaway that... the Rotary Club of Harvey, there we go, it came into my mind, the Rotary Club of Harvey is doing the right thing by all of us here, so they're saying thank you. Well, there goes the Kinks all of the day and all of the night. I'm going to play that after the news coming up at 10 o'clock. So it's out of here for me, and I hope everybody's going to have a lovely day. Good luck with all those things that you wish for today. Oh, it's not that one. Gotta skip that. Oh, there we go.
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3: Hello there, I'm Terry Daniel. OpenAI boss Sam Altman has dodged questions over a security breach where one of his models hacked Australian government sites. The Prime Minister is using the incident to call for global regulation at the United Nations. While officials say no personal data was compromised, the breach has sparked fresh debate around the risks of the technology. Australia is being urged to develop its own AI infrastructure. Calls are growing to bolster our cybersecurity. The Australian Council on AI Strategy has launched a push for more local investment in the field. Chief Executive Anna Marie Arabia says we must rise to the global challenge.
4: We would have investment that would help us displace some of the economic disruption that we will see coming with AI. So we really do need to form part of the AI supply chain in order to have the levers to influence our future.
3: In air medical news, Queensland scientists have identified a targeted therapy which attacks cancer tumours without killing healthy cells. The team from Mater Research found combining a protein-inhibiting drug with chemotherapy can encourage the immune system to recognise melanoma, ovarian and lung tumours and then respond to them as if they were a foreign body. Most Australians say they'd back community pharmacists in playing a more active role in their healthcare. A national survey found 8 in 10 would support trained staff in assessing, treating and prescribing medication for common conditions. Pharmacy Guild of Australia President Trent Toomey says it's a promising sign.
5: This is a growing confidence that the Australian population have in utilising their local community pharmacy for not just episodic everyday health conditions, but to help you with long-term condition management as well, such as asthma, diabetes, cardiovascular disease.
3: Brisbane's ferry system is again being marred by industrial action. There'll be no services running for the day as workers continue their fight for better pay and conditions. The strike marks almost 2 months of rolling shutdowns. In overseas news, access to schooling remains limited for thousands of children in Nepal, a month on from a devastating glacier collapse. Entire communities have been decimated by flooding, which damaged infrastructure and cut regions off from humanitarian aid. Health and sanitation remain concerns across affected areas, where displaced families are crammed into temporary shelters. UNICEF's Nevin Nesevich says the situation on the ground is still dire.
6: It is literally like a war zone in some areas, and in other areas, places that have just been completely washed away. I mean, nothing left. So there are quite a number of needs moving forward, but both the government in Australia and the people of Australia have been incredibly generous.
3: On this day in 1983, Australia won the America's Cup, breaking the new

0: Are the first team into the NRL Grand Final, waiting to see if they play the Penrith Panthers or Newcastle Knights. That result will be known late tomorrow afternoon. The Sydney Roosters beat the Dolphins 36-20 in front of over 50,000 at Suncorp Stadium. Rooster Mark Nawonga Nitawase, who scored two tries, telling Nine he's thrilled to be in his first grand final.
1: Very special, obviously very happy with the performance tonight and I'm excited for next week.
0: That performance sent the tricolours to their first grand final since 2019. But Roosters coach Trent Robinson says they're not getting caught up in the stats.
2: It's not about getting in a grand final, it's about winning it again. So that's pretty simple and that's what I'm here to do.
0: The predicted soggy AFL grand final in Melbourne may not be as bad as first thought. The Weather Bureau's Daniel Hayes says it should start to clear up as the afternoon goes on.
3: This rain band or the light rain and drizzle stuff will clear as the front moves through. So it'll just be patchy showers at best behind it.
0: The Brisbane Lions will be chasing a third consecutive premiership, while the Fremantle Dockers will be vying for their first title. The Socceroos and Brazil have drawn 1-1 in their international friendly in Townsville overnight. In the NBL in Brisbane, the Brisbane Bullets defeated the Illawarra Hawks 103-95. And Mercedes Formula One driver George Russell has taken pole position for the Azerbaijan Grand Prix. Australian Independent Radio News.
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3: 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I've lived in Harvey all my life. I love it. Why do I like Harvey? Primarily because it's a community. It's a community of people who look after and like to help people. I'm also a dedicated listener of Harvey Community Radio, 96.5 FM, because my brother tells me I have to. After all, it's your town talking.

0: federal health portal, raising fears that similar incidents are already occurring undetected. Experts warn current laws are ill-equipped for autonomous artificial intelligence. An expert says prosecuting OpenAI over its recent data breach will be tough under current laws. A task force is currently weighing up potential penalties for OpenAI. Professor Nicholas Davis from UTS says the law will likely have to change.
1: There would need to be reform to start to look at what happens when no one intends to hack a system but nevertheless does so, which includes maybe bringing in aspects of recklessness.
0: Economists warn a jump in Australia's unemployment rate won't save borrowers from another interest rate hike. Forecasters say the RBA remains focused on bringing down core inflation and is likely to lift rates again at its upcoming board meeting. Thousands are expected to flock to the beach today as the East Coast enjoys prime spring weather. This weekend marks the first of patrols for New South Wales volunteer lifesavers, while Queensland lifeguards are on alert for the second weekend of the holidays. Surf Life Saving spokesperson Stephen Pearce says they're expecting a busy day.
2: We've seen some real tragedies, although in the last 7 days were 4 people losing their lives swimming in unpatrolled locations. So the message coming out today on the first day of season is, please, if you can, find a patrolled location this summer to swim at where those red and yellow flags are and where we have lifesavers and lifeguards.
0: Meantime, climate experts are warning Australians to prepare for a scorching summer as a record-breaking El Nino weather system intensifies. Meteorologists warn the unusually strong system could trigger hundreds of heat-related deaths and economic losses from drought. Australia is being warned to exercise extreme caution near power infrastructure during the spring trimming season. Network operators say they received dozens of reports of accidental contacts with overhead service wires this time of the year. Energy Queensland safety manager Grace White says the message is simple for homeowners and contractors.
3: The best thing to do is plan the work and look up and live, so you can use an app to check the location of overhead wires. Plan safe work, and this helps manage the risk of trees falling across power lines. And if you're still unsure, you can actually contact us for further safety advice.
0: In the West, parents heading to the Perth Royal Show are being reminded to check show bags for choking hazards. Consumer Protection will be patrolling the showgrounds over the next week to check for products which don't meet safety regulations. Commissioner Trish Blake says people should still keep an eye out for potentially dangerous items.
4: People will still buy these products en masse from other countries and then come and sell them. So that's why the team are out there doing these checks. Sometimes these things just slip through. Sometimes when we come to a stall, it might not be for sale and it might be something that comes for sale later on as they run out of other products.
0: In other news, rock band U2 has returned to the school where it formed to celebrate its 50th anniversary. The group played a show for students at the Mount Temple Comprehensive in Dublin, featuring hits like Vertigo and With or Without You. This is AIR National News. The Sydney Roosters are the first team into the 2026 NRL Grand Final. The Roosters have stormed into their first decider since 2019 after a dominant 36-20 win over the Dolphins at Suncorp Stadium. The Roosters have 15 premierships to their name across a proud 118-year history, and they get a shot at a 16th title when they'll face either the Penrith Panthers or the Newcastle Knights. Roosters 5'8" Daly Cherry Evans told Nine there's still work to do ahead of next week.
5: I'm so proud to be a part of this great club and this great team, but you ask anyone and there's still more work to be done. We're proud of where we are, but there's more work to be done. Sometimes you can get caught up in how the game's played or your wins and your losses, but when the moments come, as a team, you have to deliver. And we took a hell of a lot from that first week of the finals, and from there we've really unlocked a few things, and we're going in with our heads held high and our chests out, that's for sure.
0: The AFL's biggest day has arrived, with Fremantle and Brisbane preparing to battle for the premiership in front of around 100,000 fans at the MCG. The Dockers are chasing their first AFL premiership, while the Lions are looking to make history with a third consecutive flag. There's plenty happening before the first bounce, with Kylie Minogue headlining the pre-game entertainment. In the NBL in Brisbane, the Brisbane Bullets defeated the Illawarra Hawks 103-95. And the Socceroos' friendly with Brazil has seen a one-all draw with late goals for both teams at a sold-out Townsville Stadium in North Queensland. Australian Independent Radio News.
6: My name is Chloe Phillips-Mitchell. I am in Year 6 at Kingston Primary School, and I want to thank all the volunteers at Harvey Community Radio for playing

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1: Thanks for joining me for another episode of Blues, Roots and Boots, a show that aims to bring you what is new and what is not so new from those who are known and not so known from Australia and the world in the fields of blues, roots and country music. Each week we embark on a musical journey through these genres that are the bedrock of all modern music. So sit back and enjoy Blues, Roots and Boots with me, Johnny D, produced in the studios of 101.9 Paradise FM and broadcast nationally via satellite on the Community Radio Network.

We opened this week with the new one from Sunshine Coast band Sugarbag Blonde, titled I Don't Give a Damn. I couldn't help notice the Chris Rea vibe in the vocals, and the whole song has a really great feel to it, with tasteful playing throughout. I've always liked what these guys put out, and this is another release that should add to their fan base. Hi, and welcome to Blues Roots and Boots for this week. And what we have, I think, is a very interesting mix with some folk, roots, country rock, and some blues-inspired lusciousness. We have a father-daughter duo in Freya and Tom McGowan. There's the Don Rogers Band, plucked out of the Roots downloads. The very interesting Don Restum. A stripped-back Nick Carver. Up-and-coming Aussie country singer Lynn Rodriguez. The ever-reliable Michael Carpenter and the Banks Brothers. Young US artist Kelsey Hart. And also from the US, it's a track from St. Paul and the Broken Bones. We also have a track from the new album by Brisbane's Chloe Marks and the Mayhem, who blend Americana, blues and rock, and that's what's coming up next. It's called Don't Make Me Choose.

country rhythm and soul is how Don Rogers describes his music. And he's a singer-songwriter from the Gold Coast, getting good raps for his laid-back style and raspy vocals. We just heard the latest release from the Don Rogers Band, and it's called The Boys. Luke Johnson and Michelle Morgan, who go by the name Studio 8, are an ARIA Award-winning country duo from Tasmania, whose latest song, Greyhound Bus to Memphis, was inspired by a 24-hour bus trip they took travelling from Nashville to Memphis. It's a little ditty with a do. You'll hear what I mean with Greyhound Bus to Memphis from Studio 8.

0: Hi, my name's Alicia and I'm from Harvey Volunteer Fire and Rescue, and I love Harvey because of the great community feel, and volunteering is my way of giving back to this community. 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

When I heard the intro notes to the last song, I wondered where this song might take me. The answer is someplace magical. I thought Danae Restam's vocals were wonderful, and the track we just listened to is the luscious blues-inspired song I referenced in my opening. Restam, from the central coast of New South Wales, is a jazz, blues musician, singer-songwriter, and is also engaged in fiction writing, web design, and digital marketing strategies. We just listened to Your Heart from Danae Restam. Nick Carver is our next artist. He's from Victoria and has just released a gritty blues-oriented track, which sees him present his work in a more stripped-back form than the previous releases with his band, The Mean Butchers. It's a song about judgmentalism and discovering who you are, rather than being the person others decide you are. It's called Stones You Throw, from Nick Carver.

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Nashville steel maestro Robert Randolph with the family band who delivered that last track, a reworking of the Sam and Dave classic from the 60s, I Thank You. His latest album with the family band, Preacher Kids, won Contemporary Blues Album of the Year on this year's Grammy Awards, and Randolph himself has been listed by Rolling Stone magazine in its top 100 guitarists of all time. Michael Carpenter and the Banks Brothers are a Sydney-based Australian country music collaboration that have so far produced 4 studio albums and 2 live sets together. Their latest is a timely piece of social comment called The World Keeps Turning, with a focus on creating something good in a world environment that can feel heavy and oppressive at times. The bluegrass style they bring to this song is a good part of what brings that joyful ambition to life. I'll follow that with What's Left to Hold On To from Australian singer-songwriter Tyler Rodriguez, who on this track works with the Cruz Brothers, an American country duo. Rodriguez seems to be channeling a Patsy Cline vibe with this track, as she seems to honour that more traditional country style of heartfelt singing. First, here is The World Keeps Turning from Michael Carpenter and the Banks Brothers.

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I don't know the ins and outs of the failure of one of Australia's premier festivals, but I know that the outcome is that it's hard to see at the moment how we can get to enjoy bands in Australia, such as the band who brought us that last track, Don't Mean a Thing, St. Paul and the Broken Bones. Whatever the causes for the failure, I think one thing can be agreed, and that is that this festival brought a range of talent to us that was satisfyingly extraordinary. I saw St. Paul and the Broken Bones at this festival, and it was my memory of that performance that caused me to dive into my music files to bring Don't Mean a Thing from St. Paul and the Broken Bones to the program this week. In It to Win It is the track I have for you next, and it's from Riz and the Sugar Plums, a folky rockabilly honky-tonk outfit from Melbourne. The track comes from their recently released album, All Over Again.

From the hills of Kentucky comes American singer-songwriter Kelsey Hart. Previous to embarking on his own recording career, Hart had been busily writing for others, but then released his debut album, Life With You, in 2024, and his latest release is the one we just heard, called Love To Be That Guy, from Kelsey Hart. I wonder how many father-daughter duos are out there. I don't know, but I do know that there's at least one, and they are Freya and Tom McGowan, who've just released a rather sweet number called Sparrows, and that's the track that's going to take us home this week. They've been performing together for the past 5 years, appearing at a range of festivals around the country, which is a wonderful thing made more significant by the fact that, as this goes to air, Freya is only 16 years of age. So, here is Freya and Tom McGowan with their new song Sparrows, and if I've got time, I'll try and sneak in a little bit of Beth Hart with Joe Bonamassa

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1: Hello there, I'm Sean Bindley. An AI expert says major data breaches will keep happening if we don't rein in the pace of development. A non-human agent from OpenAI accessed the data of four government systems in June, including Medicare. The federal government is now investigating whether the incident breached the laws. The Australian Strategic Policy Institute's David Rose says caution alone will not curb the risk.
2: They're building more independent agents, agents that are very persistent, will just keep going until they get the job done. And until we sort of put greater safeguards around that and rein it in a little bit, we should still keep doing AI research and development by all means. But until we put some constraints on it, these incidents are going to keep on happening.
1: NATO Secretary General Mark Rutte says the

0: highly unlikely but possible. It adds that there is more chance of Russia escalating its hybrid attacks in the coming months. Danish authorities say the motivation to create fear in Europe as well as try and undermine support for Ukraine across the bloc. This comes as several European nations have accused Russia of conducting hybrid attacks, be them drone incursions or other types of hybrid strikes.
1: 34 Australians are still missing in Nepal a month after the torrent of mud and water devastated its Tibetan border. Key infrastructure still needs to be rebuilt at an estimated cost of over $5.5 billion. There is still a high risk of disease in affected areas due to contaminated water and damaged sanitation systems. Aid organisations like UNICEF remain on the ground, while specialist Australian teams are assisting with search and rescue efforts. Motorists could face $4 a litre diesel at the pumps if the US implements a ban on fuel exports. Modelling suggests the proposed American restrictions would trigger a 50% price hike and could lead to fuel rationing. Support is growing for community pharmacists to play a larger role in treating everyday health conditions. Around 8 in 10 survey respondents say they'd support expanding prescribing powers for trained pharmacy staff. The Pharmacy Guild's president, Trent Toomey, says the move would better support patients while taking pressure off the health system.
2: All Aussie pharmacists have had 5 years worth of tertiary training. On top of that, they've had to do supervised practice with a general practitioner to be able to diagnose, to be able to treat these extra conditions, to be able to order the tests that are often needed to be able to do chronic disease management.
1: This is Air National News. All eyes are on the home of Aussie Rules football today, with two interstate powerhouses going head-to-head in today's AFL Grand Final. Jordan Tunbridge reports from the MCG.
3: The atmosphere is building by the minute here at the home of football. Thousands of fans are pouring through the gates after a long, wet wait outside the stadium. Umbrellas are being folded away, raincoats are staying firmly on as supporters who queued for hours raced into the members' reserve to claim their seats.
4: Well, everyone's very polite and nice in the queue, but as soon as you get through those gates, it's pretty chaotic because the seats get filled up very, very quickly. A little bit of argy-bargy.
3: Some were here before sunrise, camping chairs in hand, with the line eventually stretching hundreds of metres back from the ground. Around 100,000 fans are expected to pack the MCG as Fremantle chases its first premiership against the reigning premiers Brisbane. Jordan Tunbridge at the MCG.
1: The first ball up is about 25 minutes away. In the AFLW, the Dockers are in Adelaide ahead of their clash with the Crows tomorrow. Fremantle have never secured a win over Adelaide. Assistant coach Darren Rumble admits they are a tough side.
5: We have to be on our game because we know that they'll come pretty hard at us, and also the way they move the ball is pretty fluent and quick at times, so we'll just be on our guard for that.
1: The Dolphins' hopes of a maiden NRL grand final have been crushed by the Roosters with their 36-20 preliminary final blockbuster last night. It'll be Sydney's first appearance in the decider since taking back-to-back premierships in 2019. Australian Independent Radio News.
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7: 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I'm just letting you know that What's My Theme is on a short break and will return Wednesday, the 7th of October at 1 p.m. So until then, keep listening to the great shows and the great music right here on Harvey Community Radio 96.5 FM. 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

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It's just the best music and it's your town talking.

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She said, tell me all the trouble. You know what she said? She said,

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Hi, this is Michael. I'm just letting you know that What's My Theme is on a short break and will return Wednesday, the 7th of October at 1 p.m. So until then, keep listening to the great shows and the great music right here on Harvey Community Radio, 96.5 FM. 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

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Leyland's Beef, eat better beef, and you're listening to the Harvey Community Radio. It's your town talking.

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0: Hi, this is Michael. I'm just letting you know that What's My Theme is on a short break and will return Wednesday, the 7th of October at 1 p.m. So until then, keep listening to the great shows and the great music right here on Harvey Community Radio, 96.5 FM. 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
2: Hello there, I'm Sean Bindley. An independent council is pushing for Australia to strengthen its AI capabilities in order to protect the country from cyber and economic threats. The nudge comes after AI bots bypassed security measures on four government systems. Australian Council on AI Chief Executive Anna Maria Arabia says Australia needs to control its own destiny.
3: Otherwise, we're just inheriting rules that have been made by others. If we can shape our own future, we would be imposing security standards. We would have better incident reporting and monitoring. We would have a seat at the international governance table where we could work with other countries to improve AI safety.
2: Iran's Foreign Minister Abbas Araghchi has proposed a seven-day plan to reopen the Strait of Hormuz on condition that the US lifts its naval blockade of Iranian ports and waives sanctions on Iranian oil sales. The proposal, unveiled at the United Nations General Assembly in New York, also demands a ceasefire that will include Lebanon. Reports suggest that if the plan succeeds, Tehran would be willing to resume negotiations over its nuclear program. Mitch McCann is in New York.
4: The headline is this plan being

0: pushes ahead with a ban on fuel exports. Experts say the proposed ban could trigger a 50% price surge at the pump and force fuel rationing in Australia within weeks. While Australia doesn't buy diesel directly from the US, analysts say our reliance on global imports leaves agriculture and mining exposed. Calls to revisit daylight saving in Queensland have been quashed by the state's government, despite thousands calling for the change. Clocks in the southern states will move forward an hour next weekend. A recent petition calling for the Sunshine State to follow suit has been denied. Two men are facing drug supply charges for flying a drone over a correction centre in New South Wales. Police have arrested the duo in Cooma after retrieving the drone and a package containing drugs, tobacco and mobile phones. They're now both before the courts. And two men have been arrested after alleged attempted break-ins at homes in Adelaide's western suburbs this morning. Police were called to properties at Tennyson and Grange, where no entry had been gained. Police Senior Constable Liam Bennett says a black BMW was seen at both locations.
1: Residents in both incidents reported a black BMW in the area at the time of the offending. Now, Western District Patrol has very quickly located this BMW at Woodville South and arrested the two occupants.
0: A 37-year-old man and a 26-year-old man have both been charged and will appear in the Port Adelaide Magistrates Court. This is AIR National News. Firstly to Melbourne, where Fremantle are taking on the Brisbane Lions for the 2026 AFL Premiership flag. After 5 minutes, the Dockers lead by 1 point. Charlie Cameron kicking the first goal of the game. Freo by one. 117 leading the Lions one goal. In women's action, the Kangaroos have proved too good for the Demons, defeating the AFLW side by 31 points. And the Dolphins' hopes of a maiden NRL grand final have been crushed by the Roosters last night. A 36-20 win for the Tricolours, putting an end to the Finns' dominant run of form, boasting 8 wins in a row. The Roosters will meet either Penrith or Newcastle tomorrow week. The Socceroos and Brazil have drawn 1-1 in their international friendly overnight in Townsville. And in basketball, the Adelaide 36ers are back at home tomorrow when they take on the Cairns Taipans. Tip-off is at 4 o'clock local time, with the Sixers looking to put on a strong showing in front of their home crowd. In motor racing, Mercedes Formula One driver George Russell has taken pole position for the Azerbaijan Grand Prix. And in football news, Manchester United have been found guilty of 114 financial breaches in the Premier League. And in golf, the internationals have stunned the US, winning all 5 foursome matches on their second day of the President's Cup. Australian Independent Radio News.
2: Ciao, io sono Giuseppe Legrandi. Frequento la scuola di Saint-Anne's. Abito in fattoria con mamma, papà e 4 fratelli. Ho un cane e un gatto e tante mucche. Mi piace giocare il basketball. 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
3: 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It's your town talking.

apparently that was rushed released as a single to capitalize on the Apollo 11 moon landing. It received critical praise and was used by the BBC as background music during its coverage of the event. It initially sold poorly, but soon reached number 5 in the UK, becoming Bowie's first and only chart hit for another 3 years. Reissues by RCA Records became Bowie's first US hit in 1972. Ooh, long time afterwards, there we go. Anyway, it was obviously David Bowie, and it was Space Oddity. 1969, that version. Now, back down to Earth with a wonderful lady called Molly Cutpurse. Alias Moll or Mal Cutpurse, was a notorious English pickpocket and fence of the London underworld. Yeah, she doesn't look like a lady at all in the photograph they've got there. But she was born in 1584 or 1585 in the Barbican, London. And Moll, apart from being the nickname for Mary, because her name was Mary Frith, was a common name in the 16th through 17th centuries for a young woman, usually of disreputable character. The term cutpurse refers to her reputation as a thief who would cut purses to steal the contents. A lot of the time, without you even knowing she was there, they would just stick your hand in your purse and it was empty, with a hole in the bottom. The other name by which she was known, the Roaring Girl, is derived from the early modern London trend of roaring boys, or aggressive young men of lower social stations, who defied codes of civility and aped the belligerent and courtly styles of the upper class. The facts of her life, that's Molly, are extremely confusing, with many exaggerations and myths attached to her name. The Life of Mrs. Mary Frith, a sensationalised biography written in 1662, 3 years after her death, helped to perpetuate many of these myths. She was born in the mid-1580s to a shoemaker and housewife. Mary's uncle, who was a minister and her father's brother, once attempted to reform her at a young age by sending her to New England. However, she jumped overboard before the ship set sail and refused to go near her uncle again. I can't hardly blame her, really. Mary presented herself in public in a doublet and baggy breeches, smoking a pipe and swearing, if she wished. She was recorded as having been burned on her hand 4 times, a common punishment for thieves. This is a Wikipedia site, by the way, if you want to check out more of what I'm talking about. Amazing lady, Molly Cutpurse, or Mary Frith.

Def Leppard there with I Miss You in a Heartbeat, or Miss You in a Heartbeat, from 1993. It was apparently written by Def Leppard, by the guitarist Phil Collin. By the way, there was some great guitar in there as well. And it was initially recorded by and released by Law in the 1991 self-titled debut album. Yeah. Anyway, there we go. 1993, Miss You in a Heartbeat. Now, we were talking about Mary Frith, or the Cut Purse lady, Molly Cut Purse, I think she was called. The Scald's Bridle was a cruel iron muzzle and cage for the head, and it was used as a form of public humiliation and punishment for women in Britain from the 17th century onward, though it was first recorded in Scotland in 1567. And it featured a projecting spike that pierced the tongue when the muzzle was closed, making it impossible for the wearer to speak and caused severe pain. And this torture device was used to punish women for being scolds, nags, or for having vicious tongues. A horrible thing to do to anybody. Awful. But anyway, there we go. Forms of punishment in those days were particularly harsh. Now, on a much more cheerful note, there's somebody's developed, this is from the new National Eye Institute site, eye drops could clear up cataracts using newly identified chemical. So a chemical that could potentially be used in eye drops to reverse cataracts, the leading cause of blindness, has been identified by a team of scientists from the UC San Francisco, University of San Francisco, University of Michigan, and Washington University, St. Louis, and reported November 5th in Science. The newly identified compound is first that is soluble enough to potentially form the basis of a practical eye drop for medication for cataracts. Now, isn't that amazing? There's another little bit on the AI site there. It says a promising research is underway, with the most advanced being a drug called CCAD, which is preparing for larger clinical trials. Another compound, N-acetylcarnosine, has been studied for years, but the evidence for its effectiveness is limited and requires more robust research to confirm. So research on the other compound, lanosterol, showed initial promise in animal studies but did not translate to significant results in human trials. But CCAD, this is a leading candidate that is moving to phase 3 clinical trials. I've had both my cataracts done, and if you could do them with a few eye drops, it would be wonderful. But recent analysis of previous studies suggests it can improve contrast sensitivity and reduce the opacity of early stage cataracts. How great is that? And it is designed to remove heavy metals and proteins that cause the lens to become cloudy. Things improve all the time, don't they? In the scientific world, anyway.

Cause I gotta have faith. Ooh, I gotta have faith. Because I gotta have faith. I gotta have faith. Well, if you didn't recognise that as Faith by George Michael, you've probably been living under a rock for at least 40 years. Oh, was it 40 years? It's a song by English songwriter and singer George Michael, written and produced by him, and it was released in the second single from his 1987 debut solo album of the same name. There we go, 1987. George Michael, it was number one, held number one position on the Billboard Hot 100 chart for 4 weeks, and according to them, it was number one single of the year in the United States. It also reached one in Australia, Canada, number two in the UK, so on and so forth, and it's played all around the world all the time. Great song. MIT engineers have developed paper-thin solar cells that are lightweight and flexible enough to be integrated into everyday objects like phone cases and can generate power from low-level indoor lighting. These cells are significantly lighter than traditional solar panels, use a printable, flexible design, and can harvest enough energy to charge small electronics even under ambient indoor light. Thin and light, it says. The solar cells weigh less than a sheet of paper and are incredibly thin, making them suitable for wearable applications. Flexible and printable. They can be printed onto flexible substrates and bent without breaking, which allows them to be incorporated into clothing, tents, and phone cases. Indoor and outdoor use. Unlike traditional panels, these cells can generate power from both outdoor sunlight and low-level indoor ambient light, broadening their potential applications. Portable and wearable power. This technology could provide power for devices in remote locations during disaster relief or simply for everyday convenience by turning surfaces into power sources. I wonder if inside a room everybody had their phone being charged by ambient light hitting their solar panel, would the light disappear? Where would it go? What would it do? Or does it make any difference at all? If anybody knows, let us know, because it's a bit of a strange one, isn't it?

Now, I can tell you that was Empire of the Sun, and I can tell you it was called Delta Bay, but I can't tell you what on earth it's about. I've got the words in front of me, but, well, yes. Nice sound, though. Did you know that if you were a giraffe, you would be 30 times more likely to be struck by lightning? Well, apparently you are. Yes, it says here, giraffes and lightning are both rare, but lightning strikes on giraffes are not unheard of. And there are only 5 well-documented fatal strikes on giraffes between 1996 and 2010, with a global giraffe population of around 140,000 in that period. And this is about 0.003 deaths per 1,000 giraffes per year. That's a very low risk, but it's still more than 30 times the equivalent fatality rate from lightning in humans in the US. Well, there aren't any giraffes in the US, or other than in zoos, I wouldn't have thought, but yeah, the US doesn't have, well, the whole population of the world in it, does it? Anyway, I'm just trying to find out more details for you. If I could just do it here, here we are. Yes, they are 30 times more likely to be struck. Their extreme height makes them natural lightning rods on the open savannas where they live, increasing their vulnerability during thunderstorms, while the absolute number of fatal strikes is low. Natural lightning rods, their long necks and elevated heads function like natural conductors for electrical discharges. They just don't have a copper rod through them, otherwise they'd be lethal, wouldn't it? Yeah. I wonder how they made these statistics up. Anyway, that's what they say. This other site said exactly the same. Yes. It says 0.0003 per 1,000 per year compared to the human rate, which is 30 times lower. And you do hear of people being struck multiple times. Weird, isn't it? I suppose it depends on your job.

Breakfast at Sweethearts, 1979. And here's a little bit of a story. Sweethearts was a cafe in the middle of King's Cross, Sydney, in the 1970s and 80s. And it was cramped between strip clubs and sex shops, patronised by the hookers, pimps and drug dealers, and the lost and lonely debris of the night, where author Don Walker would frequently eat. He said the original Sweethearts Cafe is where McDonald's is now. That got demolished and Sweethearts moved over the road to where Crave Espresso Bar is. And that lasted for quite a few years until the late 80s or early 90s. Walker continued to live in King's Cross for decades afterwards and often wrote about the area. Author Louis Naura said the song was the most immediately identifiable song about the King's Cross. Yeah. Elsewhere it was noted the song wasn't a cliched red light story of the night. It painted King's Cross in its morning time. Yeah. I didn't know any of that, but I like it. Here's another did you know. And I didn't know either, but I wasn't really, never really thought about it. But identical twins have different fingerprints because their formation is influenced by environmental factors, not just genetics. So while identical twins share the same DNA, the unique ridge patterns are created by random events in the womb, such as the pressure of the amniotic fluid, the baby's position, and even the blood flow in the fingers. So the environmental influence, it says, fingerprints form between the 13th and 19th weeks of fetal development, a time when the fetus is surrounded by the amniotic fluid and its position can change. Random process. Factors like blood pressure, hormone levels, and the exact position of the fetus in the womb cause slight random variations in how the ridges are formed. Uniqueness. Even though the general pattern might be similar, the fine details, or the minutiae, of the fingerprints will always be unique to each individual, making fingerprints a reliable form of identification. Real-world implications. This is why identical twins cannot use the same fingerprint to unlock each other's phones or other devices that rely on biometric identification. That's lucky, isn't it?

more than this song by Roxy Music, released in March 1982, and it was the first single from their eighth and final studio album, Avalon. Well, here's another did you know. While earlobes lack a major biological purpose, the idea that they are entirely useless is not fully correct, as they may have minor functions such as helping to warm the ears due to their high blood supply, and can be an erogenous zone. They also serve cosmetic purposes and have been theorized to be involved in social bonding. Some scientists suggest earlobes might have developed due to sexual selection or simply as a non-adaptive feature. So, a potential not confirmed functions. It says temperature regulation. The earlobe's rich blood supply, unlike the rest of the ear, which is made of cartilage, may help keep the ears warm. Erogenous zone. For some individuals, the earlobe is an erogenous zone, meaning it can be sensitive to touch and play a role in sexual arousal. Social bonding. Some scientists propose that earlobes, being rich in nerve endings, might play a role in social bonding through physical contact. I do know some people who can move their ears independently. That's all very weird. And I do remember somebody being able to blow smoke out of their ears, but I don't know how that was done. Cosmetic use, it says. Your earlobe piercings and other decorations are a common cosmetic use. Vestigial trait. Another theory is that earlobes are a vestigial organ, a feature that has lost its original function over time, much like other parts of the human body. Sexual selection. The idea that earlobes developed as an erogenous zone to facilitate pair bonding is a hypothesis based on sexual selection. And you can all think of all of this as you may, because I don't know whether any of it's true or whether it's all balderdash. Or indeed, cobblers.

While My Guitar Gently Weeps, could hardly mistake that, could you? Wonderful song. And it was 135th on its list of the 500 greatest songs of all time, 7th on the 100 greatest guitar songs of all time, and number 10 on its list of the Beatles' 100 greatest songs. Eric Clapton, who played a bit of the guitar there, performance was ranked 42nd in Guitar World's 2008 list of the 100 greatest guitar solos. Harrison and Clapton often performed the song together live, during which they shared the lead guitar role over the closing section. The Eastern concept is whatever happens is all meant to be. Every little item that's going down has a purpose. While My Guitar Gently Weeps was a simple study based on that theory. I picked up a book at random, opened it, saw Gently Weeps, then laid the book down again and started the song. So he wrote My Guitar Gently Weeps after his return from India, where the Beatles had been studying transcendental meditation under Maharishi Mahesh Yogi, and that was in 1968. Whatever the background, you can't mistake it. Do you know what phagocytosis is? Well, you wish you didn't, probably, by the end of this. Pretty much everything we do, everything we are, is based on the connections between cells, the synapses that form in our brain. Indeed, for a long time it was assumed that the adult brain was essentially fixed and couldn't be changed in any significant way. Modern evidence means this assumption is no longer so dominant, and the adult brain is acknowledged as being more flexible, even changeable, than was originally assumed. Even so, the idea of our brains actively consuming itself, essentially eating different parts, is a strange one. Nonetheless, that's exactly what's happening all the time. Phagocytosis is a process whereby cells will envelop, and consume smaller cells or molecules in order to remove them from the system. It's basically cells eating other cells or substances. Our immune system is based on this. Dedicated white blood cells consume pathogens, thus getting rid of them and their disruptive influence in our bodies. So a lot of phagocytosis is happening in the brain at any given time. While keeping pathogens and other invaders out is obviously very important, phagocytosis is happening just to keep the brain running, as in i.e. maintaining homeostasis. It is important to remember that the brain is an incredibly busy and demanding organ. Well, it is in some people anyway. Estimates suggest it uses up about a third of the body's ready energy supply just by staying alive and doing what it needs to do. And this means that the brain is something of a cellular powerhouse. So we're eating, our brain is eating itself all the time. So it says here, this is happening all the time. The thing is, all these processes will have unusable byproducts. So the brain's workings create a lot of debris. And this debris has to be got rid of, because otherwise it builds up and disrupts things, just like how no litter collection for months would make residential streets very hard to get around. I've seen that back in the 70s in the UK. A lot of this clearing away of cellular detritus happens when we sleep. That's one theory as to why we sleep at all. And processes involving phagocytosis are how it's cleared. Yeah. I don't know if all this is exactly right, but it sounds as if it is. There were several sites, including an AI. I avoided that one. And this one was a BBC Science Focus site. So while your brain's still working, have a look. Maybe another Beatles song would help.

Beatles there with Back in the USSR. The song apparently is a parody of Chuck Berry's Back in the USA and Beach Boys' California Girls. The lyrics subvert Berry's patriotic sentiments about the United States as the narrator expresses relief upon returning home to the Soviet Union. It was very clever. I remember thinking, what a great song, years and years ago, but I never even thought about it being a parody. The Beatles recorded Back in the USSR as a three-piece after Ringo Starr temporarily left the group in protest at McCartney's criticism of his drumming and the tensions that typified the sessions for the White Album. Instead, the other Beatles created a composite drum track for numerous takes. McCartney's singing was based on Jerry Lee Lewis, while the bridge features a Beach Boys-style celebration of girls from various parts of the USSR. And the song opens and closes with a tape loop of an aircraft landing on a runway. Yeah. All pretty nifty for those times.

Jefferson Airplane there from the late 60s. I haven't exactly got a right time because it was written for someone else back in 1963, I think. Anyway, that was High Flying Bird. I really enjoyed the song. Now, apparently animals experience time differently than humans, primarily due to differences in body size, metabolic rate, and neurological processing speed. Smaller animals with higher metabolisms, like insects, often perceive time as passing more slowly, seeing the world in a slow motion view that allows them to react more quickly. In contrast, larger animals may have a faster forward perception of time compared to small creatures. I wonder how they know this. How time perception differs. This is an AI site. Flicker fusion frequency. This is the rate at which an animal's brain can process visual information. Small animals have a higher flicker fusion frequency, meaning they see more frames per second than humans. And this is how a fly can appear to evade a swatter so easily. Large animals have a lower flicker fusion frequency. Try saying that after a few. Processing visual information on more slowly, so time may feel faster to them relative to smaller creatures. Metabolism. An animal's metabolic rate is linked to its perception of time. Dogs have a higher metabolism than humans, so they experience a given period as longer than we do. For a dog, 1 hour might feel like a longer duration. Large animals often have slower metabolic rates, leading to a slower perception of time relative to their size. Other factors are evolutionary adaptation. Faster processing is an advantage for some, like predators, that need to quickly track prey or prey that need to escape predators. Specific adaptations. Some animals have specific adaptations for time perception, like the way some male flies have fast photoreceptors in their eyes for mating. Other senses. Time perception is influenced by other senses. For dogs, scent plays a crucial role in gauging the passage of time. I still wonder how they figure it all out, but I hope they're right. It sort of makes sense. I'm going to head off soon. Look after everyone around you. Cheers.

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1: Hello there, I'm Sean Bindley. Australia is being urged to take action to develop its own AI capabilities. The push comes amidst calls to bolster cybersecurity following a breach of government systems by OpenAI agents. The Australian Council on AI Strategy, calling for greater local investment in the technology. Chief Executive Anna Maria Arabia says it's vital Australia gets on top of the AI challenge.
2: We would have investment that would help us displace some of the economic disruption that we will see coming with AI. So we really do need to form part of the AI supply chain in order to have the levers to influence our future.
1: US President Donald Trump and Chinese leader Xi Jinping have held high-stakes talks at the White House covering trade, artificial intelligence and the war in Iran. But the summit produced no joint commitments on AI regulation. President Xi said in his opening remarks that AI development must always remain under human control. President Trump has previously dismissed safety concerns as overblown and says he doesn't want the United States to lose its technological edge to Beijing. The two sides discussed a possible emergency hotline on AI, but nothing was formally agreed upon. Nick Harper reports from Washington.
3: There's been discussion about this possible hotline between the two countries to alert each other to any emergency situations. And it's certainly ironic that at Thursday evening state dinner, Donald Trump was surrounded by the tech titans, the very people within the AI industry who've been raising fears about the pace of development, something that Donald Trump has called a hoax. Neither side seems willing to slow down progress. They're not willing to put guardrails into effect to try and slow down their development as such. Donald Trump in particular says he doesn't want to lose the US edge to China.
1: In Tasmania, steam trains could soon run along the River Derwent to Granton for the first time in decades after the state's government agreed to extend a heritage railway's lease over the old line. NU's Terry Daniel reports.
4: The Tasmanian Transport Museum currently runs trains as far as Berrydale, with its lease ending at Chigwell. President Jeff Bronstein told Pulse Tasmania that Infrastructure Minister Kerry Vincent had recently written to confirm the lease would be extended through Hobart's northern suburbs to Granton, including the old railway station. He says it's been a lot of work and a lot of negotiations to get to this point. He said the extended line could become one of Australia's iconic rail experiences, with trains travelling along the banks of the Derwent River. Terry Daniel, Air News.
1: To WA, where a former regional council executive is being accused of 48 fraud offences after allegedly embezzling local government funds and a deceased estate. Police have charged a North Fremantle man as a result of an ongoing investigation launched after a search warrant on his home in March. The allegations span 18 months and centre on the 27-year-old's time as the deputy CEO of a Midwest shire. He's said to appear in the Perth Magistrates Court today. To Melbourne, where two teenage boys have been arrested and a 41-year-old man is fighting for life in hospital after an early morning stabbing at Lang Warren. It's understood the man confronted a group of boys trying to break into a vehicle outside his home shortly after midnight. The offenders fled but were later arrested. Two 16-year-old boys are being questioned. The search continues for a third teen. This is Air National News.

0: Firstly, to this afternoon's pulsating AFL Grand Final at the MCG, where 21 minutes into the second quarter, it's the Lions 6-7-43, leading Fremantle 6-6-42. The Roosters are the first team into the 2026 NRL Grand Final after they crushed the Dolphins 36-20 at Lang Park last night. The performance sending the tricolours to their first Grand Final since 2019, but coach Trent Robinson says they're not getting caught up in the moment.
1: It's not about getting in a Grand Final, it's about winning it again. So that's pretty simple, and that's what I'm here to do.
0: In basketball, the Perth Wildcats are looking to transform Thursday night's game-winning heroics into early season momentum this evening. Nadia Scurria reports.
2: The Wildcats are returning to the jungle to face the New Zealand Breakers tonight, less than 48 hours after Elijah Pepper's game-winning three-pointer in the last 2 seconds against Adelaide. Short turnarounds will test both sides, but Perth are set to target the Breakers' glass. New Zealand, having conceded 15 offensive rebounds in overtime against Brisbane on Tuesday. Wildcats coach John Riley says it will be up to Perth to apply unselfish trust and execution. Tip-off is in front of the Red Army at 7:30. Nadia Scurria, Perth.
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5: 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Jenny Shoes and Fashions is one of those shops. 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If Jenny hasn't got it, it's not worth wearing. 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
2: 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We reckon the people of Hervey are just awesome.
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Your life takes its time. About to check outside the game. You know what I'm talking about. Just let me know if you wanna go to that whole mile on the range. They got a lot of nice girls.

My name is Chelsea Oxford. I am in Year 3 at St. Anne's Catholic Primary School, and I want to thank all of the volunteers at Harvey Community Radio for playing great music.

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1: Hello there, I'm Sean Bindley. Researchers warn diesel prices could reach $4 a litre, placing greater pressure on Australians already struggling to make ends meet. The US president is considering freezing his country's diesel exports, which is likely to prompt further market uncertainty. Federal Environment Minister Murray Watt says the energy minister is currently in India working to shore up supply.
2: Supply to Australia remains very solid despite the difficult circumstances that we continue to face. We now have 3.5 billion litres of fuel locked in for delivery to Australia in the next 4 weeks, and that includes 1.9 litres of diesel.
1: Meanwhile, the US President and Chinese President Xi Jinping are holding a tea session at the White House on the final day of the Chinese leader's state visit to Washington, with a trip to the National Archives also planned. The three-day summit has produced warm words and diplomatic ceremony, including a state dinner attended by leading American technology executives, but few concrete breakthroughs on trade, technology or Taiwan. The most tangible outcome was a two-month extension of the trade truce between the two countries, announced as President Xi's plane landed on Tuesday. Nick Harper is in Washington.
3: Really, the biggest item on the agenda was trade. And what we have seen is a very, very small extension of the current trade truce, just by an extra 2 months. That takes us into January next year. It means that tariffs won't spike to triple-digit highs that we saw last year, about 145% for Chinese goods entering

0: after police seized drugs and cash from a Highgate property. Police allege they found 3 kilograms of cocaine, ketamine, MDMA, cannabis and more than $72,000 in cash. A 30-year-old man and a 23-year-old woman were arrested and refused bail. They'll face the Adelaide Magistrates Court on Monday. To Western Australia, where the Financial Crime Squad have charged a North Fremantle man with 46 additional offences as part of an ongoing fraud investigation. The 27-year-old was already facing several allegations from earlier this year. Police now saying he committed dozens of further related crimes over a year and a half up until this month. He's also accused of stealing, breaching protective bail and possessing methamphetamine. He was due to face the Perth Magistrates Court today. Meanwhile, parents heading to the Royal Perth Show are being reminded to check show bags for choking hazards. Consumer Protection will be patrolling the showgrounds over the next week to check for products which don't meet safety regulations. Commissioner Trish Blake says people should still keep an eye out for potentially dangerous items.
1: People will still buy these products en masse from other countries and then come and sell them. So that's why the team are out there doing these checks. Sometimes these things just slip through. Sometimes when we come to a stall, it might not be for sale and it might be something that comes for sale later on as they run out of other products.
0: This is Air National News. Firstly, to today's AFL Grand Final, and after 25 minutes of the third quarter, it's Fremantle 9-12-66, leading the Lions 9-7-61. To rugby league, and Panthers coach Ivan Cleary says his son and captain Nathan is a certain starter for tomorrow's preliminary final against the Knights, the champion halfback recovering from a stress-related injury to his foot. The coach says the half is ready to go.
2: He's obviously, carrying an injury, but there wouldn't be many players out there at the moment for any team that aren't, so it's just that time of year, but we're super confident that all our players are ready to play.
0: George Russell will start on pole position for tonight's Azerbaijan Grand Prix after Mercedes teammate Kimi Antonelli crashed out. The Italian hit the inside wall just minutes into the opening part of qualifying and has conceded it was an unnecessary mistake. 22-year-old Aussie Talia Gibson is through to her first tour-level singles final at the Singapore Open, her Russian opponent withdrawing before their semi-final. And in football, the Socceroos and Brazil have drawn 1-1 in their international friendly in Townsville last night. Manchester United, meanwhile, have been found guilty of 114 financial breaches in the Premier League. Australian Independent Radio News.
3: 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In the South Country Music, I will be playing some great country songs. 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I'm Leslie Newville and you're listening to It's Country on Harvey Community Radio 96.5 FM. 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

0: What country am I in?
1: It doesn't matter. It's 5 o'clock somewhere.
0: It's always on 5 in Margaritaville, come to think of it.
1: Yeah, I heard that.
0: You've been there, haven't you?
1: Yes, sir.
0: I've seen your boat there.

And that was Once You've Loved Somebody by The Chicks. It's 5 O'Clock Somewhere by Alan Jackson. Charlie Pride with All I Have to Offer You Is Me. George Jones with A Good Year for the Roses. And Lodi by CCR. And you're listening to It's Country on Harvey Community Radio 96.5 FM. I'm Leslie Ugal and it's Your Town Talking.

And that was Kenny Chesney with No Shoes, No Shirt, No Problems. Randy Travis with On the Other Hand. Kenny Rogers with Reuben James. Dwight Yoakam with Suspicious Minds. And Marty Stewart with Till I Found You. And once again, you're listening to It's Country on Harvey Community Radio, 96.5 FM. 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Remember, it's your town talking.

And that was Marty Stewart and Travis Tritt with The Whiskey Ain't Working No More. The Blue Ridge Rangers with You're the Reason. Behind Closed Doors by Charlie Rich. Bobby Darin with 18 Yellow Roses. Cody Johnson with On My Way Back to You. And Ferlin Husky with Wings of a Dove. And you've been listening to It's Country on Harvey Community Radio at 96.5 FM. 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We'll go out with Glenn Campbell and Rhinestone Cowboy.

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1: Hello there, I'm Sean Bindley. Tech giant OpenAI has revealed rogue autonomous agents have broken into dozens of other government and university websites. It comes just 2 days after the Australian government revealed that an OpenAI agent hacked a Medicare database. The company has now confirmed the problem is more widespread and has launched a review. The Prime Minister touched down in Sydney after attending the UN General Assembly in New York. When asked about the latest AI security breach, he says it backs up the need for greater regulation of the technology.
2: There needs to be appropriate national response as well as an international response to make sure that humans stay in charge of this new and emerging technology.
1: Peak business leaders are urging caution as the government debates new laws to combat AI security threats. The Australian Chamber of Commerce and Industry maintains although stronger safeguards are important, they must remain clear and workable for enterprise. Chief Executive Andrew McKellar argues slowing or restricting access to the technology is not the right thing to do.
3: We can't pull up the drawbridge. We need to encourage the investment in the infrastructure, the computing capacity here in Australia. If we can do that, there are huge opportunities, and that will also give us leverage in the future.
1: Iran's Foreign Minister Abbas Araghchi has proposed a 7-day plan to reopen the Strait of Hormuz on condition that the United States lifts its naval blockade of Iranian ports and waives sanctions on Iranian oil sales. The proposal, unveiled at the United Nations General Assembly in New York, also demands a ceasefire that includes Lebanon. Reports suggest that if the plan succeeds, Tehran would be willing to resume negotiations over its nuclear program. Mitch McCann in New York says Pakistani Prime Minister Shehbaz Sharif used his General Assembly address to position his country as a mediator in the wider conflicts.
4: Good evening from the United Nations here in New York. Look, in many ways, that speech was a rallying cry for diplomacy to play out. Sharif was careful not to blame any side in the war between the US, Iran and Israel. Obviously, blaming anyone would ruin Pakistan's chances of playing a further role in peace talks. But he did talk specifically about the Strait of Hormuz. He said diplomacy must echo even louder and stronger. He said the Strait of Hormuz and Bab al-Mandeb are arteries of the global economy. He said they must remain open, connecting nations, not becoming choke points of confrontation.
1: The federal government has ruled out reintroducing a cut to the fuel excise despite rising fuel prices. Researchers warn diesel could reach $4 a litre, placing greater pressure on Australians already struggling to make ends meet. Australia currently has 42 days' worth of petrol in reserve, which is one more day than this time last week, 32 days' worth of diesel and 29 days of jet fuel. Most Australians say they'd back community pharmacists in playing a more active role in their healthcare. A national survey has found 8 out of 10 would support trained staff in assessing, treating and prescribing medication for common conditions. Pharmacy Guild of Australia President Trent Toomey says it's a promising sign.
5: This is a growing confidence that the Australian population have in utilising their local community pharmacy for not just episodic everyday health conditions, but to help you with long-term condition management as well.
1: This is Air National News. At the MCG today, the Brisbane Lions have recorded their third premiership in a row, beating the Fremantle Dockers in a thriller, 14-12-96 to the Dockers 12-17-89. In the AFLW, the Dockers are in Adelaide ahead of their clash with the Crows tomorrow. Fremantle have never secured a win over Adelaide.

0: with 8 wins in a row. Coach Christian Wolf says despite things ending the way they did, there's no doubt the rest of the league is now on notice.
1: We're learning how to win and win different ways, and you know, that's not something we've been able to do in previous years. So I've got no doubt that we're on the up as a squad. We're a young squad. We're getting better each year. We've got individuals getting better each year and better again next year.
0: And in basketball, the Wildcats are returning to the jungle to face the New Zealand Breakers tonight, less than 48 hours after Elijah Pepper's game-winning three-pointer in the last 2 seconds against Adelaide. Australian Independent Radio News.
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3: Hi, and welcome to Nothing But the Blues. Ben's my name, and I'll be taking you through another 2 hours of solid blues music. Hope you can stick around and enjoy it with me. Let's get straight into the music now. This is Nothing But the Blues.

from the album Just Won't Burn from 1998. That was Susan Tedeschi there with Angel from Montgomery. Before that, Lucinda Williams, the unmistakable sound, her song Protection. Hi, g'day and welcome. You're with Ben here on another Nothing But The Blues. Hope you can stick with me for the next 2 hours as we dive deep into the world of blues music. All right, here's one from the incredible acoustic album from 2003 called Smoke and Noise. This is Chris Jones and Steve Baker, Ain't God Love.

0: Some of the best things in life can be hiding right there in plain sight. Jenny Shoes and Fashions is one of those shops. Come on down to the main street of Harvey and you'll find Jenny and the crew in there with the most amazing range of shoes and fashions for both men and women. If Jenny hasn't got it, it's not worth wearing. Come on into the main street of Harvey, make yourself known to Jenny and her team, and I'm sure that you'll be very impressed. Thanks very much to Jenny Shoes and Fashions for being an amazing sponsor of Harvey Community Radio.
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American bluegrass and folk singer Riley Downing there from 2021, his song Deep Breath. Before that, Sarah Kay with I Can't Stand the Rain. You're with Ben here on Nothing But the Blues. Here's one from the album Throw Away the Book from 2004. It's by The Smith, All for Business.

0: Every piece of art, old photograph, and family heirloom tells a story. 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
2: 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This ain't nothing but the blood.

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1: The pain against me in my chest like an explosive. I've only been gone for just a week, but guilt corrosive. This ain't the first time that I walked through this little town in winter. The

Yes, a bit of an upbeat poppy number, that one. That was the Pierce Brothers Aussie group from their album Run Around the Lake from 2024. That was obviously the title track. Before that, Otis Namrell, another Aussie blues artist, and his song Road Trip and Blues. That was also released in 2024. And before that, Taj Farrant with Crossroads. Hi, you're with Ben, Nothing But The Blues. Hope you can stick with me. We're going to play this one now from Benny Walker, another Aussie, and his song Money and Fools.

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3: Non-stop blues. This ain't nothing but the blues.

WA Blues royalty there, Dave Holl, from the album Steel on Steel from 1995. That was Take Me to Chicago. Hi, you're with Ben for another hour of non-stop blues here on Nothing But the Blues. Right, let's take it way back now. Here's one from a US artist from 1951. This is Zuzu Bolan with Why Don't You Eat Where You Slept Last Night.

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1: Hello there, I'm Sean Bindley. Tech giant OpenAI has revealed rogue autonomous agents have broken into dozens of other government and university websites. It comes just 2 days after the Australian government revealed that an OpenAI agent hacked a Medicare database. The company has now confirmed the problem is more widespread and has launched a review. The Prime Minister touched down in Sydney after attending the UN General Assembly in New York. When asked about the latest AI security breach, he says it backs up the need for greater regulation of the technology.
2: There needs to be appropriate national response as well as an international response to make sure that humans stay in charge of this new and emerging technology.
1: Peak business leaders are urging caution as the government debates new laws to combat AI security threats. The Australian Chamber of Commerce and Industry maintains although stronger safeguards are important, they must remain clear and workable for enterprise. Chief Executive Andrew McKellar argues slowing or restricting access to the technology is not the right thing to do.
3: We can't pull up the drawbridge. We need to encourage the investment in the infrastructure, the computing capacity here in Australia. If we can do that, there are huge opportunities, and that will also give us leverage in the future.
1: Iran's Foreign Minister Abbas Araghchi has proposed a 7-day plan to reopen the Strait of Hormuz on condition that the United States lifts its naval blockade of Iranian ports and waives sanctions on Iranian oil sales. The proposal, unveiled at the United Nations General Assembly in New York, also demands a ceasefire that includes Lebanon. Reports suggest that if the plan succeeds, Tehran would be willing to resume negotiations over its nuclear program. Mitch McCann in New York says Pakistani Prime Minister Shahbaz Sharif used his General Assembly address to position his country as a mediator in the wider conflicts.
4: Good evening from the United Nations here in New York. Look, in many ways, that speech was a rallying cry for diplomacy to play out. Sharif was careful not to blame any side in the war between the US, Iran and Israel. Obviously, blaming anyone would ruin Pakistan's chances of playing a further role in peace talks. But he did talk specifically about the Strait of Hormuz. He said diplomacy must echo even louder and stronger. He said the Strait of Hormuz and Bab al-Mandeb are arteries of the global economy. He said they must remain open, connecting nations, not becoming choke points of confrontation.
1: The federal government has ruled out reintroducing a cut to the fuel excise despite rising fuel prices. Researchers warn diesel could reach $4 a litre, placing greater pressure on Australians already struggling to make ends meet. Australia currently has 42 days' worth of petrol in reserve, which is one more day than this time last week, 32 days' worth of diesel and 29 days of jet fuel. Most Australians say they'd back community pharmacists in playing a more active role in their healthcare. A national survey has found 8 out of 10 would support trained staff in assessing, treating and prescribing medication for common conditions. Pharmacy Guild of Australia President Trent Toomey says it's a promising sign.
5: This is a growing confidence that the Australian population have in utilising their local community pharmacy for not just episodic everyday health conditions, but to help you with long-term condition management as well.
1: This is Air National News. At the MCG today, the Brisbane Lions have recorded their third premiership in a row, beating the Fremantle Dockers in a thriller, 14-12-96 to the Dockers 12-17-89. In the AFLW, the Dockers are in Adelaide ahead of their clash with the Crows tomorrow. Fremantle have never secured a win over Adelaide. Assistant coach Darren Rumble admits they are a tough side.
6: We have to be on our game because we know that they'll come pretty hard at us, and also the way they move the ball is pretty fluent and quick at times, so we'll just be on our guard for that.
1: In rugby league, Panthers co-captain Nathan Cleary has trained without incident and has been declared a sure starter for tomorrow's preliminary final against Newcastle. Jack Cole has been named to partner Cleary in the halves, despite Jack Cogger being named on an extended bench. And the Dolphins' hopes of a maiden grand final have been crushed by the Roosters. A 36-20 win for the Tricolours, putting an end to the Finns' dominant run of form with 8 wins in a row. Coach Christian Wolfe says despite things ending the way they did, there's no doubt the rest of the league is now on notice.
7: We're learning how to

0: There's WA Blues Royalty there, Dave Hole, from the album Steel on Steel from 1995. That was Take Me to Chicago. Hi, you're with Ben for another hour of non-stop blues here on Nothing But the Blues. Right, let's take it way back now. Here's one from a US artist from 1951. This is Zuzu Bolan with Why Don't You Eat Where You Slept Last Night.
1: Baby, make it.

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2: There ain't no kind of blues like these kind of blues. Nothing but the blues.

Another one from the Just Won't Burn album of 1998. That was Susan Tedeschi there with It Hurts So Bad. Before that, a wonderful acoustic number there from Willie Watson, the classic Led Zeppelin song Gallows Pole. Hi, you're with Ben here on Nothing But The Blues. Here's a WA blues artist, Tracy Barnett from Bridgetown, with her song Somewhere In The Middle.

0: The following is a message from a station sponsor.
1: All right, mate. YouTube says it's easy. 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
3: Barbra Streisand.

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This ain't nothing but the blunt.

from the album Darkest Darks and Lightest Lights from 2017. American group there, White Buffalo, with Night Stalker Blues. Before that, American country superstar Sturgill Simpson with his version Keep It Between the Lines. Hope you're enjoying the tunes here on Nothing But the Blues. All right, let's go play a classic blues number now. Here's one from the album Couldn't Stand the Weather of 1984. Of course, the legendary Stevie Ray Vaughan with Cold Shot.

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Released in 2005, that was Every Single Day from Canadian Serena Ryder. All right, just about it for another Nothing But The Blues show. Hope you can join me again, same time, same place and same station as we do it all over again. Remember, blues is easy to play but harder to feel. Blues tells a story, so make sure you tell yours. Until next time, friends, be well. Going to leave you with The Safety of Life at Sea, Mama Let Me Go. 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

money, make me spend my money, make me feel real loose, like a long-necked goose, or like a girl. Oh, baby, that's what I like. What's that, honey? Pick you up, at 8. And don't be late. But baby, I ain't got no money, honey.

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1: Some of the best things in life can be hiding right there in plain sight. Jenny Shoes and Fashions is one of those shops. Come on down to the main street of Harvey and you'll find Jenny and the crew in there with the most amazing range of shoes and fashions for both men and women. If Jenny hasn't got it, it's not worth wearing. 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
1: Some of the best things in life can be hiding right there in plain sight. Jenny Shoes and Fashions is one of those shops. Come on down to the main street of Harvey and you'll find Jenny and the crew in there with the most amazing range of shoes and fashions for both men and women. If Jenny hasn't got it, it's not worth wearing. Come on into the main street of Harvey, make yourself known to Jenny and her team, and I'm sure that you'll be very impressed. Thanks very much to Jenny Shoes and Fashions for being an amazing sponsor of Harvey Community Radio.
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1: Some of the best things in life can be hiding right there in plain sight. Jenny Shoes and Fashions is one of those shops. Come on down to the main street of Harvey and you'll find Jenny and the crew in there with the most amazing range of shoes and fashions for both men and women. If Jenny hasn't got it, it's not worth wearing. Come on into the main street of Harvey, make yourself known to Jenny and her team, and I'm sure that you'll be very impressed. Thanks very much to Jenny Shoes and Fashions for being an amazing sponsor of Harvey Community Radio.
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1: Some of the best things in life can be hiding right there in plain sight. Jenny Shoes and Fashions is one of those shops. Come on down to the main street of Harvey, and you'll find Jenny and the crew in there with the most amazing range of shoes and fashions for both men and women. If Jenny hasn't got it, it's not worth wearing. Come on into the main street of Harvey, make yourself known to Jenny and her team, and I'm sure that you'll be very impressed. Thanks very much to Jenny Shoes and Fashions for being an amazing sponsor of Harvey Community Radio.
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Hi, my name is Mary, and I love living in Harvey because of a beautiful community that it is. I always enjoy tuning into Harvey Radio 96.5. It's your town talking. And this is also a special hello to Albert.

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0: Hi, my name is Olive Wallum and I love living in Harvey because I was born here and it's home to me. 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
1: Some of the best things in life can be hiding right there in plain sight. Jenny Shoes and Fashions is one of those shops. Come on down to the main street of Harvey and you'll find Jenny and the crew in there with the most amazing range of shoes and fashions for both men and women. If Jenny hasn't got it, it's not worth wearing. Come on into the main street of Harvey, make yourself known to Jenny and her team, and I'm sure that you'll be very impressed. Thanks very much to Jenny Shoes and Fashions for being an amazing sponsor of Harvey Community Radio.
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1: Some of the best things in life can be hiding right there in plain sight. Jenny Shoes and Fashions is one of those shops. Come on down to the main street of Harvey and you'll find Jenny and the crew in there with the most amazing range of shoes and fashions for both men and women. If Jenny hasn't got it, it's not worth wearing. Come on into the main street of Harvey, make yourself known to Jenny and her team, and I'm sure that you'll be very impressed. Thanks very much to Jenny Shoes and Fashions for being an amazing sponsor of Harvey Community Radio.
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1: Alright mate, YouTube says it's easy. Just cut here and she'll fall right where we want. Yeah, I don't think it's meant to lean that way. No, I've got it. Do you reckon insurance covers we watched a video? When it comes to tree removal, guessing isn't a strategy. 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Done right the first time.
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I woke last night to the sound of thunder. How far off, I sat and wondered. Started humming a song from 1962. And it's funny how the night moves.

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0: 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It's just the best music and it's your town talking.
1: Some of the best things in life can be hiding right there in plain sight. Jenny Shoes and Fashions is one of those shops. Come on down to the main street of Harvey and you'll find Jenny and the crew in there with the most amazing range of shoes and fashions for both men and women. If Jenny hasn't got it, it's not worth wearing. Come on into the main street of Harvey, make yourself known to Jenny and her team, and I'm sure that you'll be very impressed. Thanks very much to Jenny Shoes and Fashions for being an amazing sponsor of Harvey Community Radio.
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